0: to draw districts that they will win or believe they will win on the basis of race. Now, Republicans will draw districts they believe they will win on the basis of where the Republicans are. And I'm not crazy about that either, but that's not, they're not piously justifying that in the name of the Voting Rights Act. They're not suggesting it's some sort of, you know, blow in favor of you know, the civil rights movement. I mean, you don't have to like gerrymandering by either party, but you can certainly see the difference between, hey, we're trying to garner every advantage, and, oh, we're protecting little old ladies who can't get a voter ID. Like, it's a tell that they are this upset. They are fuming. Florida started redrawing its map, and a state rep went on the floor with a bullhorn. Listen to this, cut number 12.
1: Representative Persons Mullica has waved closed. The question now recurs on final passage of HB1D. The clerk will unlock the machine and the members will proceed to vote. Have all members voted? Have all members voted? The clerk will lock the machine and announce the vote.
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0: She's a member. She's not gate crasher or something, a protest. She's a member of the House. Sounds like one of those Serbian parliaments where they get into fistfights. You know, you see it on the news sometimes. While they're pro-clutching over all this, and they're saying, oh, the southeastern United States, the SEC states, are going to be solid red. Has anybody taken a look at the Northeast? Because, you know, when I lived there, it was Republicans were few and far between. But in the six New England states, there are zero Republican House members. In fact, the only Republican at all is Susan Collins, the senator from Maine, who is on borrowed time with the Graham Platner thing. But aside from her, and she's a special case because she does a lot of constituency stuff and she's probably the most left-leaning Republican there is, zero reps. 40% of New England is registered Republicans. 48% of New Hampshire is registered Republican. New Hampshire is a state that frequently is very tight in the, 48, 49 or 50, 48 in the presidential races. So it's definitely not a one party population, but all Democrats. Gee, do you think maybe it was drawn that way? So when they whine about democracy in the Southeast, I guess we should whine back, although it's not in our nature to whine about the Northeast. But see, we're such pushovers. We go like, well, I guess they're all a bunch of liberals up there. Yeah, no, they're not. They just don't have any representation. They don't have, you wouldn't know there's any other kind of person up there because they don't have a voice. They don't have any representation. I was even thinking today, and it never occurred to me before. It just popped into my head when I was thinking about that congressional map in the Northeast because, you know, I worked up there. Conservative talk radio does very well in the Northeast. Rush did very well. There's local stations that do very well. I do some fill-in on one of them in Boston. Does very well near the top of the rating. Like, there is absolutely a constituency that does not have a congressional representative or a voice in that whole thing. And so all of this crybabying is in the hope that you won't notice how extremely one-sided this is. We're going to talk about it and much more. But hold off on the calls just till we get the phones resolved. They're still working on that. Other ways you can be a part of the show, it's easy to do. On Facebook, it's Jack Riccardi Show. Comments there. Or on X, it's Jack Riccardi 2. 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
5: I think we can take your calls. We can try that. 210-599-5555. I know that's not an appealing invitation, but I want to. I think I can. I hope I can. And if we can, we'll do the dish later on. There was a post from, what is his name? Jonathan Turley, the law professor. He posted on X last night that, he thought it was, strange in America's 250th anniversary year that, we would be talking about packing the Supreme Court or calling the Supreme Court illegitimate. Nothing says happy 250th anniversary like tearing down core institutions of the Republic, said Jonathan Turley. I haven't really thought about America 250 that much. Like, I don't have party plans yet. I haven't bought decorations. But I have a question about this. Whatever your attitude is toward it. Are we really all going to celebrate the 250th anniversary of the Declaration of Independence? I was a kid in the bicentennial year, and it seemed like, maybe to my 10-year-old perception or whatever, but It seemed like everybody was into it, and it was very festive.

0: And it was a really, really big summer and 4th of July, and cool things were happening with, Queen Elizabeth came to the United States, and it was an Olympic year, and it was just a lot of overt patriotism. And of course, back then, patriotism was indistinguishable, or not indistinguishable. Patriotism was not affected by your partisan identification, if you even had one, like equally patriotic Democrats and Republicans and conservatives and liberals, if those were even labels that mattered back then, which to a lot fewer people, they mattered. Anyway, I don't get the feeling, and what I'm leading up to is I don't get the feeling that America 250 will be like that. I hope I'm wrong, and I would love for it to be, but it seems to me like a whole lot of people have kind of painted themselves into a corner. If you've decided that we're on stolen land, how do you celebrate America 250? If you've decided that the founders were a bunch of slave-owning white Europeans, how do you celebrate America 250? If the country was built by slaves and is riddled with systemic racism, how do you celebrate America 250? If you believe that white Christian nationalists have invaded our institutions and the military and mob rule in the streets and ICE agents are executing American citizens, how do you celebrate America 250? If you just finished applauding King Charles and wished he was our ruler, how do you celebrate America 250? If you think the Constitution's full of mistakes, all these things they did wrong, Electoral College, Second Amendment, First Amendment, then how do you celebrate? Only 9 Supreme Court justices? What are we thinking? We need 15 or 18 of them. How do you celebrate? So I guess I would say to the good professor, I don't know that there's any conflict for the people he describes, because I'm not sure they are even going to, like, they're more likely to be celebrating May Day today, which is a communist, laborist holiday. Kids got the day off from school. People walked out of their work. I mean, it's our 250th anniversary year, and we're watching our fellow Americans cosplay as communists and flirt with, and in some cases, elect them. So I'm not, I mean, to each his own. I love this country, and I love its people, and I love them even when I think they're making a horrible mistake. I still love them. But we've tried this before, and other places have tried it before, and it's a total failure, and it will be miserable, and you're doing it. And it must be incredible to watch for people that emigrated here from communist or tyrannical places. It must be unbelievable for them to watch the great American people diving headfirst into May Day. It just must be surreal. 210-599-5555. Somebody pointed out in the comments that the whole thing with the Artemis mission came and went very quickly. He was referring to my question about, are we going to celebrate this like we did the bicentennial? And he said, you know, the Artemis thing was a good example. That was an incredible achievement. This is Ed writing in. He says, incredible achievement. Furthest we've ever gone into space. The spacecraft piloted by a black astronaut. Democrats called him a DEI hire. We barely stopped long enough to watch it, and we went right back to our fighting. I think when people hear Jasmine Crockett called Greg Abbott a DEI person, or the assumption that an accomplished or successful or trailblazing black person must have received affirmative action and you ought to thank us for that, they say. I think there's two kinds of people who hear that. I think there are people who hear that and agree with it, but I think the other group are people that don't just disagree with it but find it really offensive, because it disparages them. They may not be an astronaut, but it belittles or demeans or discredits their all-nighters in college or their hard work or their, what, you know, elbow grease or whatever they did. And the question, I guess, will be, which group is growing faster, the people that are nodding along and going, yeah, we need DEI, or the people who are saying, hey, every time you refer to me that way, you are belittling me. I'm not going to give you my vote. I'm not going to agree with you. I know how I did this. I mean, most of us think we worked really hard to get what we have, right? Very few people walk around going, hi, I'm the luckiest guy in the world. I don't deserve this. So if your political message as a party is to keep telling people you didn't build that, you didn't deserve that, you only have that because of white privilege, or if you're black, because of DEI, I don't know. It seems like eventually that would kind of wear thin on an awful lot of people, but time will tell. We got more Jack Show coming up on KTSA.
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0: The Jack Show on KTSA. We made it to Friday. We will be talking restaurants later on in our 4:30 half hour on the dish. We get set to praise or zing your most recent restaurant experience when we get to that point. The phones are working, 210-599-5555. It's incredible that I even have to say that, but they weren't, or we were having a problem with them. So they are working, if you feel so moved. I do think that this week, the thing with, and I've thought about this, and it isn't how I felt at first, but I've kind of come around to it. I think the thing with Comey and the 8647, the shells, is a poor choice for making this stand about wish casting disaster and assassination fantasies and assassination porn and all this stuff. Let me explain what I mean. There's no doubt that James Comey is, as Trump calls him, a bad cop, is a partisan hack, corruptocrat. You know, he's got issues. He's apparently medicating himself through his social media posts. A grown man going on and on about, you know, Taylor Swift is deeply disturbing. And yes, he knows what 86 means, and he's lying when he says. But of all the things you could go to war on, of all the things you could sick the Department of Justice on, whether it's the guys that signed the 51 signature letter, whether it's giving secrets to the Chinese, whether it's all the COVID tyranny and covering up and profiteering, whether it's very fine people, P-tape, Steele dossier. I think, I just think the Comey thing is kind of a lightweight example. To people that just sort of casually follow this stuff, they're going to think you know, this is like an Etsy thing. I mean, what are you doing? If you were making a threat, this wouldn't be it. You know, people don't threaten each other with shells. So I just wish they had led with, I'm not saying let him off the hook. I'm not saying leave him alone. Far from it. I wish that they throw the book at him. But I would have led with something more obvious and substantial, because I think there are things that are more obvious and substantial. Does that make sense? And to me, this sets the tone. They are doing other things, in fairness. Like, they got the guy that worked with Fauci. But if there's one thing I hear over and over again from people, and these are almost all very positive, pro-Donald Trump, voted for him, would vote for him again if they could people, the thing that I hear the most is not affordability, is not gas prices, is not Iran. It's, where are the damn perp walks? Where are the prosecutions? Why am I not seeing people in orange jumpsuits? And I used to, in the beginning, I would say, you know, when it was the first few months of the Trump administration, I'd say, hey, let them move into their offices and stuff. But I'm with you now. I mean, it's been, you know, a year and a half, and it should be much further along, I think. I think they lost a lot of time with Pam Bondi. I don't think that was good. There's probably a lot of Pam Bondis who just weren't the right people. This Todd Blanche seems like an attack dog. I feel like if Todd Blanche was not in the government, tell me if you agree. If Todd Blanche was not in the government, I believe he would be on top of a semi with a sledgehammer. Do you know what I'm saying? He seems like the kind of guy you do not want to be sued by. So I think he's good. I would leave him at DOJ, take the interim tag off. But yeah, I think there needs to be a ferocious, full court press on these people that believe, even though they lost the election, they still retain the moral superiority or high ground to run the country. because that's what Trump is up against, really. From Doge forward, it's pretty clear that the people who said you need to, you know, obey the will of the electorate and respect election results have never respected the results of the 2024 election. And whether it's, you know, politically correct generals or moles hanging out in the State Department or people that are still in public health agencies or people that are still hashtag resistance in other agencies, I believe this is what President Trump's supporters are most, is disappointed the right word, worried, chagrined, that there are not more perp walks. Tell me if I'm wrong, but I think that's it. And how that matters in the midterms is if you're not giving people the, if you're not mirroring the passion with which they voted for you, then they start to think, maybe voting itself is a tad overrated. Like, maybe it really, I know the House might go in the Senate, but like, maybe it really doesn't matter. Cause look, I gave my vote and I voted and they had the majority and they didn't do much with it. Now, I'm not saying I endorse that point of view. In fact, I could argue, and I have argued, that they have done some things with it. But what I'm hearing from people is they don't see the handcuffs or the indictments. So the news conference where they announced the indictment of Comey, there's too few of those. And then for the few that they do, I don't think that probably needed to be one of them. Your thoughts on that? 210-599-5555. I would have just moved him down the list a bit. I still would have done it. But I named the ones that I think you could do with more. And because you want to match your voters' passions and enthusiasms. And I don't think we're doing that right now. So, speaking of which, here is something that you used to not be able to say out loud. And now you can say out loud. This is Senator Jack Reed of Rhode Island, who is a military veteran. And he's got Pete Hegseth in front of him. And he's worried about Pete Hegseth. Listen to this. Cut number 16.
1: Intense interest in Christianity, in nationalism, and in not recognizing the talents of women and non-white gentlemen. And that's the wrong direction.
2: I don't know what you're insinuating, Senator, but I am not ashamed of my faith in Jesus Christ.
1: Well, no, I'm not. You shouldn't be
2: and
1: ashamed.
2: If you want to shame me for it, go ahead.
0: You know, it's funny. History tells us that the Democrats were the first political party to nominate a Catholic for president. And they did it twice before anyone else did it, 1928 and 1960. And in 1928, they lost. And in 1960, they won. But it was very close, and it was not a sure thing with John Kennedy. And John Kennedy himself boldly confronted his faith in a famous speech that he gave before a bunch of Protestant ministers, where he essentially laid out the fact that one can be faithful to God and one's church and faithful to one's country. And you would think the Democrats, of all people, and I don't know Jack Reed's religion, but I'm sure he represents a lot of Catholics in Rhode Island, a lot of good Italian Catholics in Rhode Island. I would think that the Democrats would be the ones that would most be sensitive to this concept. You would think. I know they're not, and you don't have to explain to me that. I realize it. But just logically, you would think they would be, well, we're the party that showed the rest of the world how this is supposed to work. Also, can you imagine if Jack Reed had said this to a Muslim cabinet officer, federal official, nominee for a position? I'm really concerned about how your intense interest in Islamism. You imagine? We'd have to have a week-long national discussion. Jack Reed would probably have to resign. And by the way, Christian nationalism is the new replacement phrase for white supremacy. It's the placeholder when you don't know what to say to somebody. So back in the 2010s, it was, you're a racist. Then it was white supremacist slash privilege. And now it's just Christian nationalism. It's getting more and more vague, by the way. I guess I'm a Christian nationalist because this is a Christian nation. And by that, I simply mean it was founded by and under the tenets of Christianity. Its laws are clearly informed by common Christian beliefs that are common to all the different sects of Christianity. What I don't mean by that, just so we're clear, is that everyone else isn't invited to partake in those, because they are, fully and completely. I'm merely observing that those were the people who got it started. You should be able to say that. You used to be able to say that. Everybody kind of knows that. We got more of the Jack Show coming up on KTSA.
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4: 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Meanwhile, the price of oil is still north of 100 and gas prices are at their highest since July 2022. Heavy thunderstorms across Bexar County flood highways and property with flash flood warnings still in effect.
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16: You have to believe we are magic. 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
0: I got an email from Jan. Very nice email. Thank you, Jan, to Jack at KTSA.com. She says, in part, I remember with fondness some of the promotions around the 200th birthday of the country, which had no political slant. Both of our sons love to watch the Bicentennial Minute on TV. I had forgotten about that. I do remember those. Those PSAs were informative and patriotic. They made a big impression on our four-year-old, she says. We lived in Michigan. We were driving across lower Michigan, east of Cadillac, with my son and mother-in-law in the car. A bald eagle flew in front of the vehicle, and my son yelled, "Look, Mom, a bicentennial crow!" I never heard my mother-in-law laugh so hard. Sometime around, thank you, Jan, sometime around maybe the Bush 43 years, we got this notion that Republicans and conservatives were hijacking patriotism. I remember hearing this. I remember callers saying it. There was this sort of, you're not the only ones that are patriots, you know, and you don't have the market cornered. And sometimes people in conservative media like Rush would kind of toy with it a little or tease about it a little bit, because that was the beginning of hearing the, you know, John Kerry's and the, you know, some of the other prominent Democrats of the early 2000s kind of do the whole ashamed of the country, embarrassed by the country stuff. And then we started getting into the whole stolen land built on slavery, et cetera, et cetera, et cetera. Anyway, the thing about the bicentennial year was nobody owned it, and it coincided with a Republican president, but no one thought it was a Republican celebration. No one thought it was a Republican gambit to get him reelected. It was not only a Republican presidency, but it was an election year, presidential election year. And again, unless my memory is poor, and on stuff like this my memory is usually pretty good, it's passwords that it's poor, but like on this stuff, like everybody was on board with this. Every house on my street had a flag. People loved the bicentennial. The popular culture loved the bicentennial. The media loved the bicentennial. The networks did specials, and you heard Jan's talk about the Bicentennial Minute public service announcements. And I believe this 250 is being treated like Trump. It's Trump's thing, and he's ruined it because he's president and he's invoking it. And somehow if you share in the enthusiasm, then you're sharing in his enthusiasm. But that isn't true. This is not his country. This is our country. And it's only his if you're making it that in your head. And by the way, if he lives rent-free inside your head, you're the one that's letting him do that. I didn't do it. She didn't do it. He didn't do it. Trump didn't do it. That's you. And have your struggle session, but that's not anybody else's fault. But yeah, do you get the feeling that the elites think America 250 is faintly embarrassing? Like, for example, he has this idea for an arch on the National Mall, right? I haven't really spent a lot of time thinking about it or reading about it. We haven't talked about it on the show. It's just a lot of other things. But I will point out that most other countries do this kind of thing and build these things, and we have too. Our country's full of things that were built with exactly the same spirit as that arch. Just because we haven't done one recently doesn't mean it's weird or unheard of or, you know, whatever, white Christian nationalism or whatever. It is... You know, it's like you've put a filter in front of you and it's changed the way everything looks, but you're denying that the filter is there. you know, take off your VR goggles and see things as they really are. This is a country that's proud and should be. And we'll talk more about that. More of The Jack Show coming up next.
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2: It's 4 o'clock at KTSA San Antonio. I'm Stacey Keene. President Trump is announcing a new tariff on cars and trucks coming from the European Union. Trump announced tariffs would increase to 25% starting next week. The U.S. lowered auto tariffs on the EU to 15% as part of a new trade deal, but Trump says the EU isn't keeping up their end of the bargain to drop tariffs on U.S. automakers. Tariffs on European autos are connected to national security and are exempt from the Supreme Court ruling that struck down a lot of Trump's tariffs. Spirit Airlines may soon be a ghost of itself. CBS News Money Watch correspondent Jason Brooks has the details.
3: The Wall Street Journal is reporting that Spirit Airlines is preparing to shut down after a proposed $500 million rescue package failed to gain enough support from bondholders and the U.S. government. Although President Trump says that the government is still considering a bailout for the struggling carrier. The Journal says without the lifeline, Spirit doesn't have enough cash to maintain operations.
2: A teacher from Lee High School is being accused of having an inappropriate relationship with a student. KSAT 12 reports 34-year-old Christopher Wooten was arrested yesterday following allegations of misconduct with a 17-year-old student. Wooten has been placed on administrative leave. A man is facing charges after he reportedly stole copper from a CPS energy facility. Police arrested Gennaro Rivera Jr. on charges of theft, criminal mischief, and damage to critical infrastructure. A CPS energy investigator says the theft happened back in February. Police used surveillance video to identify Rivera as the suspect. Officials say Rivera reportedly caused more than $3,000 in damage to the facility. And the heavy rains and flooding may be responsible for the death of a man who was pulled out of San Pedro Creek earlier today. Police say they received reports of a man in the water around 8 a.m. Fire crews arrived on scene and pulled the man's body from the water where he was pronounced dead. KINS 5 News says police believe the man may have been caught off guard due to rapidly rising waters. KTSA News Time is 4:02. 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Here's Joe Reinagle.
4: The second round of the NBA playoffs is set for the Spurs. They'll take on the Minnesota Timberwolves in the Western Conference semifinals after the shorthanded T-Wolves upset the Denver Nuggets, taking that series 4-2. Game one is at the Frost Bank Center Monday night. Time still to be determined. Anthony Edwards for the Timberwolves is expected to be out at least the first part of the series. That's according to ESPN NBA insider Sham Sharania. The Texas Rangers return to action tonight in Detroit. They'll take on the Tigers at 5:35. You can catch that game over on San Antonio's ESPN AM 1250 and 94.5 FM beginning at 5 o'clock. And the Astros open up a series in Boston with the Red Sox tonight at 6:10. I'm Joe Reinagle for 94.1 San Antonio Sports Star.
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11: Hi, good afternoon. On the southeast side, 37 southbound before Fair Avenue, there is a wreck in 2 left lanes. It slows you down 10 minutes from Commerce Street. Loop 1604 westbound at Redland Road, there's a wreck off to the right shoulder. It is costing you about 5 minutes from O'Connor. 281 northbound at St. Mary's, there's a stalled vehicle at the off-ramp. Use caution there. 35 northbound and southbound between 410 and Ben's Engelman, the frontage road is blocked due to flooding. I'm Rebecca Parker, KTSA Time Saver Traffic.
2: Your KTSA Stevens Roofing AccuWeather forecast. We do have a flood watch in effect and more rain on the way throughout the afternoon with a high of 66. Tonight, scattered thunderstorms, breezy. We drop to 53. Tomorrow, we dry out to see a nice day, mostly sunny, 76. Right now, we have scattered thunderstorms. It is 68 degrees on San Antonio's severe weather station. I'm Stacey Keene. 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
12: Pointed out in the comments, it's pretty weird that we're coming up on the 250th anniversary of America declaring independence from the crown, and this is the week that King Charles was given a wild hero's welcome. Now, British monarchs have visited before, like during World War II, and they were warmly received because we were locked in mortal combat, arm in arm with them. Or Queen Elizabeth was given a warm welcome because she was the inheritor of that, the literal daughter of that king and that country that did that. But it's funny, the modern United Kingdom is a cautionary tale. It's what we should not become. And I'm not saying we have to hate them, but that is not a good example. It is not a good idea to accept a lecture from King Charles to a joint session of Congress on how to run the country. By the way, if you have ever held a no king sign and you were applauding any of that, you're a clown, okay? I don't know what else to say. I'm embarrassed for you. Today, hundreds of thousands of people left work and school to participate in May Day celebrations, which turned into not celebrations, but protests and riots and chaining themselves to the fronts of financial buildings and so forth and so on. These are also people that are, this makes no sense. If you want to tell me that this is about affordability, inflation, gas prices, food prices, feeling that neither political party hears me or sees me, and I believe those are all accurate descriptions of a lot of people and how they feel and maybe how you feel. What does this protest have to do with that? What does this protest achieve? The people that are putting you up to this are getting high off the fumes of the turnout. It is bragging rights to them. It is swagger to them. But what they're really telling you is not you can and should be doing better. Like, they're not telling you you're really great and more people should recognize it. Or that thing you do every day from 9 to 5, we really need that. Because if they were telling you that, they'd want you to be doing it. What they're telling you is, you deserve, by their judgment, the fruits of someone else's accomplishment. You should be essentially hanging off the teat of someone else's earnings, achieving, producing. You're entitled to the fruits of their labor or their investment or their good idea or their work. And we should get that for you. Conversely, incidentally, they're also telling you that you should understand that less is more. The message of modern limousine liberal socialism is, you know, you'll own less and you'll be happy. You'll really feel great when you give up central air because then you'll know how it is to live in other countries. You will feel great when you're eating crickets because the air will be cleaner. At every turn, it's lowered expectations, it's preservation of scarcity and celebration of, you know, the best is behind us kind of stuff. None of this is coherent. And as we were talking about this morning, modern protests are not even about something so clear that, like, if you had gone to a Vietnam War protest in, say, 1969, the first person you came to could have told you in a sentence what it was about, would have known, it would have been succinct, that you might not have agreed with them, but you would have totally gotten it. They would understand it. They could tell it to you. They would want to tell it to you. Conversely, today, people don't know why they're there, can't explain it, can't give an example, and there isn't one. There isn't really a reason. No Kings is not anything affirmative. We don't have a king, so you can't be against us having a king. May Day is a communist socialist holiday. We're not a communist country. We now have people who are zombified and mobilized to show up and do these things. I feel for them. I do. But when they can't tell you what it's about, we laugh, but we should also take note how easy it was to get so many people out in the street today. Think of the money. Think of the organization behind that. It's not organic. Didn't happen spontaneously. There's a way of making everyone in it feel like they acted spontaneously. But when you peel back the layers, it's all paid for. It's all organized. I don't mean the people in the protest got a paycheck. But people got paid to make sure that the numbers were hit and the sound systems were in place and the camera positions were established and it looked right and the numbers were right and the media got the numbers. And people are investing. Ironically, it's big business to turn out something like May Day. Now, speaking of communism, I've seen a bunch of stories lately about how the Russian economy is on the brink. That Putin's Russia is at the moment, at the hour that the old USSR was at right at the end. Reform won't work. Restructuring is too little, too late. the war in Ukraine is a symptom of the challenges. It's not the whole challenge. Their GDP is barely growing. Consumer prices are skyrocketing. Their inflation is exponentially higher than ours. None of Putin's economic decrees are working. Some of them are ignored. It's a big country. It's hard to govern the whole thing. The czars found that out too. The only thing that can save Russia would be a total overhaul. The problem is it just had a total overhaul, and Putin is the product of that. The reason I bring this up is because Russia is the biggest experiment with the stuff that is now being sold to these ignoramuses in the street that we've ever had. This is the data. This is, if you will, follow the science. By the way, I don't know if you noticed the other day, I think it was a few days ago, was the anniversary, the 40th anniversary of the Chernobyl disaster. And Chernobyl is still a problem. Like, for a major country, Russia has completely misplayed Chernobyl. Russia might as well be a third world country for the mess they've made of Chernobyl. I don't mean the accident itself, which was a mess, but I mean, like, the containment is leaking and the ways in which they thought they had bottled this up is not working, and people are still dying today, 40 years later, of that from that the aftermath of that accident. But I read a piece by Ron Bailey, who writes for Reason Magazine. This was really brilliant of him. The piece was entitled, "Chernobyl Wasn't a Nuclear Disaster, It Was a Communist Disaster." And his point was that after Chernobyl, and we had had Three Mile Island a few years before, like I think 6 or 7 years before, but after Chernobyl, nuclear energy was that was like a four-letter word, or it's vile, and people took the lesson from it that you can't have nuclear energy without unacceptably high risks and dangers, and this is what happens. And I remember at the time there were a few scientists who tried to say, hey, just so you know, they used a different reactor technology than we do, and vastly inferior, and that had a lot to do with, and nobody wanted to hear that. Nuclear is nuclear, it's all the same, every one of those plants is the same, and they're not. From the way they're constructed to the actual chemistry of the reactors themselves, they're not all the same. Not even all the nuclear plants in this country are the same. Anyway, after Chernobyl, nuclear energy had a black eye and a bad reputation, and we moved away from it, and a lot of people have paid very dearly for that. And his point was, it isn't nuclear that failed us, it's communism that failed us. They did it wrong, they lied about how they did it, they failed to spend the money and put in the effort. They took shortcuts because communism is about big picture. If you got to break some eggs to make the omelet, you do. Of course, the whole history of Russia is that its own government has killed way more of its people than any enemy, external enemy, ever has or will. But it was just part of that. This is what they do. Chernobyl was like acceptable collateral damage for them. And Ron Bailey's point was, we drew completely the wrong lesson. Chernobyl should have been a cautionary tale about communism, not about nuclear power. And I think about this when I see the May Day protesters, who probably many of them weren't alive for Chernobyl, but they're wishing for, seduced by an ideology that would not care if it wiped them out, would not care if they died or suffered or starved or were uncomfortable or had no ambition, that isn't calling on them to aspire to greatness or lift themselves up. The whole May Day message is the system's rigged, don't bother. If you're missing work today, good, because why should you be putting a few more dollars in the pockets of these oligarchs? Is that why you go to work? Is that what you do when you go to work? Is that why I'm at work? To put a few more dollars in the pockets of the oligarchs? But see, there are people who believe that. And every single one of them has been vacuumed up and exploited by this thing today. 210-599-5555. More of the Jack Show coming up on KTSA.
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9: 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By the way, if you are ever listening, say, after hours or weekends or something, pops into your head, you want to chime off on something we talked about, 210-599-5550 for the Jack Chat. Just leave your first name, your town, your comment, and we'll play those as we get those. 210-599-5550 for the Jack Chat. This is the new, we got the dish coming up. We're going to talk restaurants here in a few minutes, so get ready for that. Get very excited. This is the new CEO of Starbucks defending the $9 cup of coffee that everybody has an opinion on, cut number 13.
10: In some cases, you know, a $9 experience does feel like you're splurging. And then what that means is we have to make it worthwhile. Right.
11: We've heard so much this year about the K-shaped economy. Fortunes for some Americans very different than for others. Is that not really something that's coming up in your sales?
10: You know, we're not seeing that in our business. What we're seeing is people, you know, they want to have a special experience. And regardless of what your income level is, in some cases, you know, a $9 experience does feel like you're splurging. And then what that means is we have to make it worthwhile. Right. And then in other cases, people believe, well, this is a really affordable premium experience because they're saying like, well, it's less than $10 and I get a really premium experience. So regardless of where you're stationed in those income cohorts, we want to make that experience worth your while.

0: And what we know is what's definitely something that drives that value is to be able to have a great seat, have a great moment of connection with a barista.
1: I don't even know where to begin with this guy. This is the new guy. This is the guy that's the answer to the previous guy. Now, first of all, let me just say, full disclosure, I'm a black coffee drinker, so I don't pay $9 because you can get a black coffee for like $3. But I have to be honest, it doesn't feel like it's worth $3. I don't believe it costs anywhere near that to brew the coffee. I know that based on the volume they're doing, it isn't sort of necessary. The experience is not an experience. The places are dirty. There's crumbs all over the table. The seats are like, you know, broken and worn out and stuff. There's a couple of pretty nice newer Starbucks around, like the one at Bulverde in 1604. That's a nice one. There's another one that was decent, but I can't remember where it was. But a lot of them are really, you know what I'm talking about, right? Like a lot of them are like worn. Like, you know, everything is like on its last legs. And then, you know, it's very hit or miss with the people. There've been a lot of movies and documentaries about McDonald's, right? And the growth and the success story that is McDonald's. And I mean, McDonald's gets taught in the business schools. The whole thing was we've got to create something that is the same everywhere you go and everywhere you'll experience it. They're not doing that. I mean, their people are all over the place. There's friendly Starbucks baristas. There's bitter ones. There's people that can spell your name. There's people that can't spell. Like, it's just a bunch of, it's a wide variety of experiences. And maybe that's the way it has to be. But $9? No, there's nothing that could happen to you at Starbucks that would be worth $9. I don't think. Do you?
2: I want to know what I'm paying extra for that great experience with the
1: great experience
2: barista.
1: Also, if you get it to go, what is the experience then?
2: Yeah. And the experience with the barista as well. What am I paying for?
1: Because he makes it sound like you're going to sit there and spend a lot of time, which some people do, but a lot of people don't. And yes, the experience with the barista is, it could be anything done. It could really be anything from a very friendly encounter to, you know, they don't look at you. Nobody comes up to you. It's good. I order black coffee. All they have to do is pour it and hand it to me. I would say more than half the time they're like, okay, we'll call you when it's ready. When it's ready, it's ready now. It's right behind you. I could almost reach it myself from here. And so I don't want to go sit down. I want you to hand it to me. I might be staying and I might be leaving, but I don't want to go sit down. I'll sit down if you've got to put a bunch of ingredients in and the blender and mix it. But that's not what I'm getting. I would think the answer to $9 coffee would be not to do an interview explaining why you think it's justifiable, but to have a big time emergency meeting where you go, look, we not one more day of this. We cannot do this one more day. We should be embarrassed at these prices. And as far as the whole, it's a place to spend time and all that, you guys are the ones that took out the comfortable chairs. You guys are the ones that took away the sugar and creamer, although recently they put it back. But for years, it wasn't there. You're the guys that put, you know, combination locks on the bathroom doors. COVID, I know, had a lot. Homeless has a lot to do. But no, I'm not buying it. And if this is the new guy, if this is the guy that's going to save them, I don't think so. Anyway, it's your turn on the dish. That's coming up next on the Jack Show on a Friday here on KTSA.
3: Hi, good afternoon. In Midtown, 281 northbound at St. Mary's, there is a stalled vehicle at the off-ramp. It's got you stop and go from 35. 37 southbound before Fair Avenue. A crash is blocking two left lanes. You're jammed up for an extra 14 minutes from Commerce Street. Loop 1604 westbound at Redland Road. A crash did clear. Things are starting to unwind from O'Connor. Loop 410 southbound at Valley High. A stalled vehicle was just cleared away. Buying custom blinds shouldn't be complicated or stressful. That's

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0: All right, then. It's got like a little, it's like a little exclamation point you can put on the end of the week. We call it the dish. It's the tail end of the last show of the week, and this is all about restaurants. San Antonio, South Texas, breakfast, lunch, dinner, chain restaurants, local places, independent, mom and pop, big places, hole in the wall, any kind of food, any kind of price. You may have gone to a new restaurant and, you know, they just opened the doors. It might be one that's new to you. You've discovered it, added it to your rotation. Or it's an old favorite you want to tell us about. But you make the call on the dish at 210-599-5555, and you can praise or zing.
1: As it relates to anything that has been said, I don't give a damn about your criticism.
0: Okay. Well, we do. Praise or zing at 210-599-5555. You can talk about the food, the price, the service, the server, the atmosphere, the parking. If it was great, tell us what you had, what you ordered, what's the best thing to get the first time we go to that there place. Or if your experience went off the rails, what went wrong? Where did they go wrong? 210-599-5555. Even if you know we've had calls about the restaurant before, still want to hear yours. I mean, I like to say, even if like the caller before you talks about that restaurant, still want to get your take on it. And all we ask is please have the complete correct name of the restaurant when you call in. You can even call about your favorite Starbucks or least favorite or whatever. Along the way, we're going to do the math on the JR poll, and we'll have the results on our River City Oral Surgery JR poll question at the end of this half hour. So phone lines are open, and they are working. We just tested them. 210-599-5555. I was thinking about we were talking earlier about the bicentennial thing and the difference between the bicentennial year 1976 and the America 250 year of 2026. And I don't know if this is, if I'm overgeneralizing here or not, but in 1976, seems to me, people were, you know, my dad was the Greatest Generation guy. Actually, my mom was too. They were still with us. They had a kind of patriotism that was kind of unassailable. Like, you couldn't tell them not to feel the way they felt about this country because of the things they'd gone through, the Great Depression, World War II, whether they served in it or lived through it. My dad served in it. My mom lived through it. They were our kind of our guardrails. They made sure that we knew what we had. And if there were intelligentsia people or, you know, sophisticates that found all the flag waving and the red, white, and blue bunting a bit much or hokey, well, they were like the truth squad. They came in and said, well, you know, in fact, this is the country that saved the world, and this is the country that inspired other people toward freedom and to come here for free. And we don't have them in 2026. They're virtually gone. There's very few of them left. No offense if you're still left, but I mean, there's very few of them left. I mean, my mom will be 91 this summer, and everyone she knows is gone. You know, I think one of many things that's different between 76 and 2026 is the absence of those Americans, that kind of American. We'll never see their kind again, and obviously, we're still producing great people, and we're still producing patriots, and we're still producing men who wear the uniform of this country and defend it. But I'm just saying, if we were a little more idealistic in 1976, I'll bet that's part of the reason why. That's all. Just wanted to point that out. Anyway, I digress because we're doing the dish here. We're talking restaurants. We're taking your calls at 210-599-5555. We got into a discussion a few days ago about the struggles restaurants are going through, like the Barn Door is apparently closing. And I made the point that I notice a lot of people, particularly young people, maybe not only, but mainly, their outlook toward restaurants is one and done, meaning they love to try new restaurants. They're very adventurous about food. They will go out and have a night and plan on a night and go to a place with cuisine they've never had and don't know anything about, except maybe they've, you know, read about it online or it's been recommended to them. They will have that experience. They will take pictures of their food. They will check in, you know, all of that stuff. But then they're done with that place. Not in the sense of they hated it, but they want every time they go out to be a new thing, a new place. And so I was asking the question, how is that going to work in the restaurant business if you're trying to maximize value and service and make people feel good and make them crave your food and come back for it and daydream about? How do you deal with that if people treat it as a one and done? Because that you can't stay in business that way. There won't be enough of that. And we had a few people react to it in different ways. But something a few people mentioned was that maybe is going to be a bigger thing in the future are like pop-up restaurants. You know what those are? Like where a place will open up. Sometimes it's a food truck or a kiosk, but sometimes it's a storefront. And the idea is we've got this concept, we've developed this menu, we're going to do this for a couple of weeks, and that's it. It's almost like those Spirit Halloween stores that just open for a few weeks before Halloween, sell all the costumes and, you know, vampire makeup, and then they're gone. And they occupy vacant stores, and no one expects them to be there year-round, and there wouldn't be customers for it year-round, probably. So they pop up and then they go. And there are pop-up restaurants now. There's a lot of them in the big cities. So a few people suggested maybe in the future there'll be more of those. I still don't see how that helps you make a career out of this. It seems like you would still need, if you were the person doing this, you would still need something that was steady and ongoing. I don't know. Maybe somebody can elucidate that for us. But yeah, that would certainly fit the needs of that kind of customer because they are only planning on going once. So they don't care if you've been in business for 50 years or plan to stay open for 50 years because they're going one time and that's it. And they're done. And I guess we'll see how that works and if that spreads. But it's definitely a thing. I've seen it. 210-599-5555. Let's start with William on the dish on KTSA. William, happy Friday.
2: Thank you, Jack. I wanted to ask you if you had ever heard of the wonderful restaurant by the name of Max's Sister.
0: I have not.
2: It's a wonderful restaurant. 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It's operated by the Weissman family. Does that ring a bell to you?
0: Yes. I have heard of, he's kind of a famous chef, Andrew Weissman.
2: Yes, that's it.
0: Yeah, I've heard of him. Oh, so it's one of his. Okay.
2: Of his.
0: Oh, okay. That's interesting. It looks like it's in the Elan Center on Northwest Military Highway. Is that where it is?
2: Yes, that's it.
0: Got it. Okay. So you said they had rainbow.
2: Great service.
0: Okay. Great. And you said you recommend the rainbow trout.
2: The rainbow trout and the salmon are the two dishes that I've had that come with these just gourmet prepared vegetables, asparagus, and they make this something that it seems like it's mashed potatoes, but it's made from cauliflower.
0: Oh, okay.
2: Very healthy food.
0: Excellent. Max's sister.
2: Max's 10,000. Beautiful. Yeah, 10,003 Northwest Military Drive, and desserts are extraordinary as well.
0: All right. Well, William, that's our first call.
2: Party there. It was great.
0: Thank you, William. That's our first call on it, and I'm glad you called it in. Thank you. Good job. Praise for Max's sister, 10,003 Northwest Military Highway, Allon Center, if I'm saying that right. Well, there's a lot of good restaurants, a lot of nice restaurants in there. And this is one I have not even seen, but I want to try this. That sounds really good. 10,003 Northwest Military Highway, Max's sister. More of your calls on The Dish coming up on KTSA.
3: Hi, good afternoon. On the southeast side, 37 southbound before Fair Avenue, there's a wreck in two left lanes. It's going to cost you about 15 minutes from Commerce. Loop 1604 westbound between Bulverde and Highway 281, there's 5 minutes of stop and go. 35 northbound at Walsum, you've got that road work blocking the off-ramp. 281 northbound before I-10 eastbound at DeZavala, there's a stalled car on the right shoulder. 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
5: 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Meanwhile, the price of oil is still north of 100 and gas prices are at their highest since July 2022. Heavy thunderstorms across Bexar County flood highways and property with flash flood warnings still in effect.
4: 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Stay connected for whatever's next.
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13: Thank God it's...
14: I feel fine. I'm just scared. It was scary. I was a few feet away from the gunman as he was firing. It was loud. It was scary. The cops got on top of him, and then they got on top of me to protect me. And then they took me away into a secure room, the men's room. It was just a frightening experience.
15: How are you able to do live TV after all of that?
14: A broadcast professional. I just did it.
0: Wait a minute. Did he say they took him into the men's room? Is that what you heard, Don?
16: They took him in the men's room. Yes, they did.
0: So some men laid down on top of Wolf Blitzer and then took him into the men's room. Sounds like just another Friday night. I love that he thinks he had an experience that was unique. Like there was a whole response plan. Like the we're officially invoking the Protect Wolf Blitzer operation.
16: It's
0: you know,
16: it's kind of like having a $9 cup of coffee.
0: Exactly. What is the movie, what's the Mel Brooks movie where, which one is it? He's at the airport and the cop says, we need to talk to you. And he's like, it must be a mistake. And they're like, no, sir, we need to talk to you. And he's very nervous. He's his character's very nervous. And he follows this detective into a, he says, follow me. And he goes, the toilet, because it's the men's room at the airport. And the guy's a flasher. He's not a cop at all. He turns and exposes himself. Oh, high anxiety. Thank you. Mark in the comments picked that out right away. Yes, high anxiety. All right, so that's Wolf Blitzer, basically. Let's see. We got Martha on the dish here next on KTSA. Martha, welcome. Happy Friday.
17: Happy Friday to you.
0: So what's on your mind, Martha?
17: The restaurant I absolutely love, I've just been to, it's Mr. C's Fried Chicken and Waffles on 1604 and Lookout Road.
0: Okay.
17: And it is Southern soul food. The shining stars for me were the gravy and the green beans. I think the green beans were probably better than anything my grandmother ever made, but I will deny it if you ever said that I said that.
0: Okay. Your secret is safe with
17: it
0: me.
17: It was amazing. Yes.
0: Now, is that in, if you're saying 1604 and Lookout, is that in one of those new kind of like strip centers that have been built recently?
17: Yes, yes. And it looked like it was fairly new, maybe just probably a year old when we went there, but it was fabulous fabulous food.
0: Looks like it's 7907 Loop 1604, Mr. C's Fried Chicken and Waffles. How's the chicken?
17: You can't. I don't know. I didn't have the chicken.
0: Okay.
17: I had a chicken fried steak with mashed potatoes and green beans. Yes, gotcha. And their cornbread is more kind of like a cornmeal cake kind of. I can't describe cornmeal with the whipped butter, and that comes with every meal. And beautiful. Their fried okra was fantastic.
0: Mm, fried okra. The only way to go with okra, in my opinion, is to fry it. So I'm with you on that. Well, all right, Martha, good job. Praise for Mr. C's Fried Chicken and Waffles. I feel like it was okay for me to ask about fried chicken if fried chicken is in the name, you know? I feel like that was a reasonable question for me to ask, but it was not what she had, and she let it be known. Anyway, hope the chicken fried steak was good. Chicken fried steak is one of those things that people either love or hate, and people are very particular about it, and you hear a lot of complaints about a lot of places that there's, like, too much breading and the meat is hard to find or too small or whatever. So good chicken fried steak is hard to find, right? Thank you to everybody that called on the dish. Real quick, the results on today's River City Oral Surgery JR poll. Can racially drawn congressional districts ever be justified? 97% said no. That's about as lopsided as it gets. Hope you have a wonderful weekend. Thank you for listening. Check out our podcasts. I'll see you on Monday.

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4: It's 5 o'clock at KTSA San Antonio. I'm Stacey Keene. Heads up if you've got a flight booked on Spirit Airlines. The airline is reportedly making plans to stop operations as early as tomorrow, barring last-minute intervention. Negotiations of our $500 million government aid package remain stalled after bondholders balked at the terms. CBS's Chris Van Cleve has more.
5: Talks around a potential government aid package, $500 million, have stalled. Two of Spirit's three main groups of creditors were on board with the deal. Spirit's bondholders were not. President Trump today said he would like to save the Spirit jobs, that they have made a final offer.
6: We're looking at Spirit. If we can help them, we will.
5: Unclear if there's going to be outside intervention at this point.
4: A Cessna carrying five pickleball players from Amarillo who were on their way to a tournament crashed on its way to New Braunfels last night. Officials say that plane went down around Wimberley in the Hill Country. Emergency crews on the ground reported the plane caught fire and the pilot and passengers were all killed in that crash. There were no injuries to anyone on the ground. KTSA Stevens Roofing AccuWeather forecast. Tonight we do have a flood watch in effect until 9 o'clock. We've got scattered thunderstorms and breezy conditions as we drop to 53. Tomorrow we dry out. It's going to be a nice day, mostly sunny and 76. Right now, though, we've got those thunderstorms. It is 66 degrees at San Antonio Severe Weather Station. I'm Stacey Keene. Stay connected with News Talk 550 KTSA and FM 1071.
7: Hi, good afternoon. On the southeast side of downtown, 37 southbound at Hackberry, there's road work blocking two left lanes. We've got a solid 15-minute slowdown from Houston Street. Loop 1604 westbound between Valverde and Highway 281, there's 5 minutes of stop and go. Loop 1604 southbound at Culebra, watch for a stalled vehicle in the right lane. It is jamming things up for at least an extra 5 minutes from Braun Road. I'm Rebecca Parker, KTSA, Time Saver Traffic.
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0: This is Bob Webster, and I tell you what, I really made a discovery, I feel like, last week. I'd heard about Just Pots for a long time. You've heard their ads here on the show, but I went by to see them. And let me tell you, I've been in the nursery business most of my life. I've visited manufacturers of pots. I've been to pot displays. I have never seen the selection that Just Pots has. Acres and acres of pots. 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We're talking terracotta pots with the very best terracotta coming out of Italy. We're talking glazed pots, mostly out of Vietnam, where they're making the best pots in the world. We're talking huge pots that take a machine to lift, and we're talking to small pots that you can pick up two at a time. 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
1: Great radio stations across the land, along with Polo. Sam is off tonight. It is the Joe Pags Show. Glad to have you here. There's a lot going on. Will Witt will be on the program. Will is one of those guys, young guys, who goes to the college campuses, sits down, and says, pick up the mic. Let's go. Let's have the conversation. And he's one of the good guys that does it right. He's also a best-selling author. He does it right in that it's not a screaming match. You see all these so-called debates online lately, and they're all about clicks. In fact, there's some guy who's got a pretty big following over on Instagram who followed me. He said that he wanted me to come on his show, blah, blah, blah. Based in far away from where I am. I'm in Texas. He's elsewhere. I said, well, I don't ever really go there, but I can do it via video link. Yeah, yeah, that'd be great. Never heard from him again. And I was like, huh. So I hit him. I said, so did you still want to do something? Well, yeah. Hey, how's it going? Very, very flighty. Then I started watching his content, and it's just a couple of people sitting there yelling at each other. And it's very strange. So I saw one thing where some guy was making a fool of himself, and I wrote him. I said, you know, when somebody does something like that, you should probably jump in as the person whose show it is and say, well, that's not right. Here's what's right. And his answer to me was, what, do you want to debate him? Well, no. I'm like, why would I platform that guy? And debate is where you sit down and civilly have a conversation, and I listen to you, and if you got a good point, I'll give that to you, or I'll agree with you if it's good. Probably won't be, because I'm on the opposite side of the issue. But this debate culture that we have now, where you got a couple of people, generally speaking, younger people, yelling at each other, and who's going to outsmart who, and who's going to dog walk the other one. That's the terminology now, dog walk. So yeah, I decided not to do that. Will does it right. He does it like Charlie Kirk did. Come up to the microphone, tell me why I'm wrong, let's have the discussion, let's go. And more times than not, I mean, he's going to be right, and hopefully somebody who's in the audience will say, you know, I never thought about it that way, which is what I always thought debate was supposed to be. There is still good debate out there in this country, but that's the way they're doing it there is not that great, in my opinion. So Will Witt will be on. Also, Ashley Brassfield, or Brassfield, I think it's Brassfield. She is with the Daily Caller. She's a great reporter, does a good job explaining TPS, DHS funding, FISA, why they're extending FISA, the Foreign Intelligence Surveillance Act, and much, much more. Make sure you stick around for that as well. But in the meantime, we've had a few requests for this. Got to remind you, it's a Friday. Strings. Come on, horn section. That was me. Big lunch, big lunch. Piece of cheese. Yep, right before the show. What day is it anyway? Where is Bob Guthrie? Let's go.
2: Friday.
1: Uh-huh.
2: Thank God it's Friday. Thank God it is Friday.
1: Yes, it is.
2: Friday.
1: Let's go. Thank God it's
2: Thank God it is Friday.

0: But I'm going to sing it, Aretha. Take it up a notch. My name's Aretha Thursday. I decided we're going to talk about it. On Friday, I decided we're going to talk about it. If I know something about it, we'll talk about it because you get to actually make suggestions. I don't have to listen, though. I'm just going to put it out there. I don't have to listen. It is a free speech Friday. So again, 833-JOE-PAGS, 833-563-7247, joepags.com. Whatever's on your mind is going to be fair game. And again, if I know something about it, we'll talk about it. If not, we'll move on. All week long, a lot of you wanted to get through on issues that are happening. And the news cycle has been crazy lately, just nuts. And in fact, the Liz Collin interview that I posted yesterday on YouTube was from like a week earlier. I was going to post it on Saturday or Sunday, but then of course on Saturday, yeah, the White House Correspondents' Dinner shooting, that attack, and that dominated the news cycle for a while. So we ended up putting up yesterday instead of a week ago. But the news cycle goes very, very quickly. A lot of you want to be heard, and I definitely will hear from you. On the phone line, 833-JOE-PAGS, 833-563-7247. We're going to joepags.com. Scroll down, click on Contact. You can send me an email that way. Definitely want to hear from you. A lot of people are watching the social media, too. The video that we posted yesterday during the show, when we got that video showing exactly what went down at the Washington at the dinner, the White House Correspondents' Dinner at the Hilton, that went nuts. Over a million people have seen that over on Instagram. It's over on TikTok as well. It's over on X. Go and comment on that for sure. But there was something that was told to me that we didn't really hone in on yesterday, because as we were watching it unfold live on the program, you could only see what you see. And it looked to me that it might have been a man, might have been a woman who was the actual officer shooting at the attacker. It is a man, it turns out. It looked like there was a bun or some sort of a ponytail. In fact, so much so that a guy called in to say, it looks like the same hairdo as the person who was at Butler, which I found to be interesting. But I do want to play this video again, and I'll describe it again to those of you who are in the car, because there's something about the canine in this video that I didn't notice yesterday until later, and then we posted a video today over in socials again pointing this out. Paul, have you seen what I'm talking about with the canine officer in the background?
1: No.
0: Okay, I'm going to show it to you again, because this is, I mean, this guy needs to be fired. Now, those of you who are cops, I am on the side of the blue.
1: Are you talking about what we're looking at yesterday after the show?
0: Probably. I mean, the canine goes after the guy.
1: Yeah.
0: Because the guy walks in once, then leaves, or he walks by.
1: Yeah. I remember showing you that. Yeah.
0: So, I mean, I think TMZ showed this to begin with. So here's the guy running through full speed, and then you see everybody jumping around and finally grabbing their gun. You also see, and this was pointed out to me yesterday, this is a very good point. There are several officers in that shot, and they appear to be female officers. Now, there are really good female cops out there, don't get me wrong, but they ran the other way. And they ducked down. They did not go after this guy when he ran through there with a gun and blasted off the shotgun. And then you had the Secret Service police fire off a few shots at him. But they ran the other way. They didn't run towards the danger. And they were there to protect people. I just want to bring that out. So they go after him. He ends up falling down, whatever else. And then they jump on him and they get the guy. The officer who does the shooting back at the bad guy was shot with buckshot. And is okay. Now, I'm freezing the shot on the screen for those who are watching. I think I am. I might not be. Hold on a second. Might just be showing you me, to be honest. Let me skip that. Let me do this so I can show it to you. I think I was showing you me the whole time. All right. No, actually, I wasn't. I was actually showing you the video. I am wrong about that. So let me do it again. Here it is. This is full speed. The guy runs through, and it happens very fast. The only person who reacts and shoots at him is the one cop in the lower left-hand corner. Okay? And you see, in the background, if you're watching this, on the left-hand side of your screen, you see people running the other way. It's just like running down the hall. See, I'm out of here. At least two of them. Maybe three. Now, they do slow it down by 35%. And that other person does come back eventually, but ran the other way. That's a guy. But two other ones were females. They're going to slow it down 35% to show us exactly what's going on. And what you're going to see in the background, and those of you listening on the radio, I'm going to do my very, very best to bring it to you. You've got, again, 1, 2, 3, 4, 5, 6, 7, 8, 9, 10 that we can see now, and more come into the frame, members of law enforcement somehow that are there on the scene at the White House Hilton.
1: Those three people that are up against the wall, are those TSA agents?
0: No.
1: You sure?
0: No, that either. I don't think so. That either denotes them as they could be Washington Metro police officers. That would separate them from who they are. Some others were saying TSA agents. I can't think of any reason why a TSA agent would be at the Washington Hilton.
1: The only reason I know they look like that, but I don't think so. If they were running the magnetometers, because I mean that's what they do at the airport.
0: Well, I would say yes, except there are police that are taking down the magnetometers. And it's not the TSA agents. I mean, that would make sense if that were the case. I don't know who they are, but I know they run the other way. And in my opinion, if you're there, you don't run the other way. TSA agents wouldn't be running the other way. They should be jumping on the guy. If I try to get on a plane with a gun, they're not going to run the other way, I wouldn't think.
1: Just to play devil's advocate, I mean, if they're unarmed people, I mean...
0: I don't know if they're armed or not. I'm asking,
1: like, if they're unarmed, like, what would you prefer them to do?
0: I'd have them tackle the guy, I'd have them run up right at the guy. They're surrounded by 10 armed officers. What are they afraid of?
1: Well, I mean, the one officer is shooting in that direction. So, I mean, I could assume that, I mean, they're trying to get out of the way because...
0: TSA literally stands for Transportation Safety Administration. So, this isn't transportation. I don't think they're TSA officers. I hear you if they're not armed. I understand that your initial reaction is to go the other way. But I don't think that's who they are. I'm willing to be wrong on that because I don't know who they are, and you don't either. But it's a good question. It's a decent question. I don't think transportation, security, or safety agents are there. I don't think so. But it's a good question. It's a valid question. Let me play it now at 35% slower. The guy just now lays down the magnetometer, stands back up. In the very background, that I can't zoom this in. In the very background on the left, it says 4/25/26 above it, directly below that date. You see a canine officer. That's who it is in the shot. I'm going to play it in a little bit. You see the four legs of the dog through the magnetometer that's still up. And they're paying attention to this door. And they start walking away from the door. That's when the guy runs in. I wonder if I could back this up a little bit before we see the first contact. I hope we do.
1: But remember when I showed you this yesterday, that guy crosses before that.
0: No, I know that. I'm trying to find that. That's exactly. I'm backing it up. Actually, when I back it up, it's showing the playback speed thing. I can't put the TMZ video in right now.
1: Yeah, because I don't think that this video footage ever shows that.
0: We're going to go through it. We're going to see if it does. It should. Now we see him at the gym. We see him walking around. He talks to the person at the gym. You see him walking through the halls. See him walking through the halls some more. Back to the gym they're showing us. Then he's walking through the halls some more. We got all sorts of video of this guy. Now, I think this might show it. Yeah, this is it. So right here, there's a circle on the door where the alleged attacker walks through. See, now that's where he's running out again. I don't think they backed it up enough. I'll be honest with you. Paul, do me a favor. See if you can find that TMZ video again, because I want to show that where he's actually... Is it here? No, this is him running out. Yeah, that's too bad. I don't know why they didn't... I mean, obviously TMZ got it. The point is this. The guy walks through that door past the canine officer and the canine itself. So the handler of the canine, and the handler is obviously an armed police officer. The guy walks past them and goes out the door. The dog follows him. Dog doesn't like something about this guy. Now the guy, as far as we understand, allegedly had the shotgun under his jacket. Dog probably trained to smell gunpowder or guns or something. Who knows what else he's sniffing and smelling. Dog doesn't like the guy. Dog goes out the door, or the guy goes out the door, and the dog wants to follow him. And the officer is saying something at some point, and the dog, like, you can see the leash is extended because the dog wants out the door to go find out what's going on. And the handler instead pulls him back, and they walk to the left. And as soon as they do, seconds later, this guy bolts out the door and then does what he does. So now I'll try to cue this up during the break. Paul, did you find it?
1: Yeah, I emailed it to you. I don't know if
0: you
1: needed it.
0: Yeah, that is. So I'll pull it during the break and we'll show you that part of it as well. I did a video showing that where we do zoom in and we show you the circle of this guy walking past the canine. The canine ain't having it. And then the handler pulls the canine back. I don't know who the handler is. I'm not here to dox him or say his name. I'm here to say he should not be working that job if he didn't understand that that's the one thing in those moments that the dog was alerting to, that he doesn't let the dog go and investigate further. If he does do that, you might stop the guy before he gets to the magnetometer and runs through 11 law enforcement officers. I mean, honestly. And by the way, I think the world of the U.S. Attorney, Jeanine Pirro, who actually put this out, I think the world of the DOJ, Todd Blanche, I think the world of Cash Patel. I think the world of the president. But this narrative that we're hearing, that they did everything right, sorry, they didn't. This narrative that we're hearing that the brave Secret Service did this, that, and the other, the guy tripped and fell down. I'm sorry, these people were not on their game that day. They had one job, protect that room. And you say, well, they did it. He didn't get to the president. The guy tripped. I mean, that's why they all stopped, like, pursuing him. He's on the ground. Now, we can't see that in the video. That's what multiple reports say. And when you've got a canine there that's job is to keep the people safe, the protectees inside that room, and the canine's trying to tell you something, maybe listen to it. Now, some of you are going to say, you're being too tough on him. That's not fair. No, it is fair. You had a job that night, and there was a large police presence. This guy still showed himself to the dog, showed himself to all these police officers, walked out the door, then ran back through the same door. It's a problem for me. Definitely want to hear from you. 833-JOE-PAGS, 833-563-7247, joepags.com, or go to joepags.com, scroll down, click on contact. You can send me an email, and the team will send it to me if it's pertinent. When you see that, I would much rather they come out and say, yeah, got to be some retraining. Something wrong happened at night.

0: world is so horrible. It's very existential. They're very nihilistic. And so then you have these leftists come in, and the academia and social media and the entertainment industry, and they come and say, well, we have this solution. You know, the world is dying because of climate change, and you can save it. Black people are being taken advantage of by white people. You can save black people. You can save gay people, you know, whatever it is.
1: Yeah.
0: And it's like now this young person comes in and says, I can be a hero. I can do something with my life that actually means something. And that gives them that sense of purpose, that sense of meaning in their lives that they crave so much. I think we are in a meaning and purpose deficit. I mean, that is what I see as the biggest problem facing the youth today. It's not just, you know, political issues. I mean, it goes deeper than that, that we have a structured society in this way, I think, that's been very poor for young people to actually find something that gives them value in their life. And so this is why these people are that way, because, you know, if it was any sort of different ideology, they'd believe it in the same way, because it has nothing to do with the actual politics, the facts, the logic behind it. It's simply because they are looking for something to fill a void in their lives that they don't have.
1: PureBasicsCollective.com is his website. He's the CEO of that company. It's Will Witt. Go and check out Will on all the social media, and definitely go see him on the college tour if he's anywhere near you. Boy, you said something great there, man. You just really laid down the gauntlet. They are offering them purpose. They're offering them inclusion. They're offering them a place where they can say, I belong there. So why aren't conservatives doing a better job with that? You and I both know that we're right. We're correct, not just leaning right. We're correct on the issues, and it's objectively we're correct. How do we make them understand they could be part of a bigger thing and they can have a purpose, and that purpose is believe in the Constitution, believe in Judeo-Christian values or Western society? Why aren't we doing a better job with that? I think you are. I'm trying.
0: Thank you. I really think it comes down to the fact that conservatives aren't, we don't embellish the points as the left does, right? Like, I think it's getting to a place now where we're like, okay, things are really bad, and we're talking to people about it, and they can kind of get that, like, okay, I'm saving America now by being a conservative. And you're seeing a lot of people doing that and saying, right, America's really falling apart. But for the last, you know, 8-9 years, I don't really think there was that type of urgency from conservatives. You know, it was kind of just like, here's what we believe, and everything that we believe is just a defense of what the left was saying. Instead of saying, here's what we need to put forward as our action plan so that we can save America, it's like, let's react to the left and everything they do. And this is why we lose culturally and on all these different things, because we're constantly on the back foot. And we capitulate all the time. The left doesn't capitulate. It's take an inch, give them a mile every single time. And the fact that, you know, so many of the Republicans in Congress care more about what the New York Times writes about them than actually standing up for the constituents means they're going to continually bend over backwards for these people on the left over and over and over again, where these people on the left will never bend over backwards for us. And so without that sense of almost like a grander plan of action, which I think DeSantis here in Florida has actually done that very well, and changed a lot of things and really made Florida a great place. But without that sense of urgency, I don't know if you're going to have young people come in and say, wow, this is something I really need to fight for, you know. And just conserving something versus doing something new is just, granted, a little bit more boring. You know, it's not as rebellious. It's not as free spirited in that way. And so you really have to start, I think, talking to young people about the real thing that's happening and give them a plan of action instead of just a defense against this.
1: It's a great point. He's a national best-selling author, international speaker, CEO of Pure Basics Collective. 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It's Will Witt. Let's talk about something specific that just happened like yesterday or the day before. I was going through TikTok last night. I've got a really big following on TikTok. But man, conservatives are outnumbered there in a major way. And every single person who's on the left, who even those pretending they're not even political, we're talking about the Supreme Court ruling about legislative districts and about the Voting Rights Act of 1965, and how Section 2 doesn't really say what people have been pretending that it says. Every single liberal with a very small following or a huge following started with this line: they just gutted the Voting Rights Act. They all used the word gutted. I'm like, you guys don't think that we see the script? But then I thought to myself, if they're not in the business I'm in, or what you do, Will, then people just scrolling through are going to hear everybody saying, oh, my God, they gutted the voting right. Oh, my God, black people are disenfranchised now. Oh, my God, they gutted. How do we combat that? Because their messaging, we have to admit, and again, not specifically better than yours or better than mine, but their messaging in general is better than conservative messaging. How do we battle that? Let's just use that example as let's go forward with that. They say it's gutted. Black people are disenfranchised now. Hispanics are disenfranchised. White men are trying to dominate every district. How do we fight back?
0: I mean, it's Jeremiah 12:1, why does the way of the wicked prosper, right? And for me, this really comes down to the fact that it's so much easier to

0: lie and be dishonest to get people to follow you. And this is the left's playbook, you know. And honestly, yes. It's a lot of people on, you know, the weak Republican side playbook in the exact same way, because they say, oh, I'm going to fight for you. And then they're all a bunch of liars and losers. So it's the same type of deal. And that's such an easy thing to do. And so when these people are coming with these lies about the redistricting and black people are disenfranchised, you know, I think like some of the most successful videos that I did was like when I dressed up as a Mexican and talked about cultural appropriation.
1: It was so good.
0: Because
1: it was so good.
0: It was irrefutable evidence that what they were saying was 100% wrong. You know, I didn't go into academia and write a paper about it. I didn't need facts and studies and all this kind of stuff. I went in the field and I showed that this is the truth. And that video has over 150 million views. I mean,
1: amazing.
0: Insanity of the views. And so what I really think that it comes down to that conservatives can do to showcase these things is, again, these people aren't working on facts. This is their meaning and purpose that they're looking for. So don't try and get them on the factual basis. Go into the places and actually show these things in action happening. If they say, you know, all black people can't get voter ID and all these kind of things, it's like us going into the black neighborhoods and finding out they do have IDs. They can vote. They can actually go and do these things.
1: Yeah.
0: Right. And so I think that's the way that we do it. But I think a lot of conservatives just kind of want to stand on a pedestal and be like, well, we have the facts, so, you know, that's all we need. But in reality, I think we need to get into those places and really start showcasing what the truth actually is.
1: It's Will Witt. The latest book is Do Not Comply. Tell me about that, because when you say do not comply as a conservative, conservatives a lot of times will say to somebody on a traffic stop, comply. Just do what they say. You can take it up later in court if you want. So I think it can be misconstrued. In this context, what do you mean when you say do not comply?
0: It means that the most noble thing you can do in your life is pursue truth. And if you are basically complying and not pursuing the truth in every aspect of your life and what you're doing, you're going to be sacrificing a part of yourself. And so it doesn't, like, that book came out around COVID time, or just, you know, after COVID, and that people thought about, like, oh, not comply with the vaccines and the masks and the 6 feet apart and all that. And that is, of course, true. But it's really about anyone trying to make you into a slave, someone trying to come and say, you have to do this. This is the way things work. And you just going along with it, or you have to think a certain type of way, or you have to be a certain way to be the right Republican, or, you know, whatever it is. And all of that is nonsense. You know, we were gifted with these incredible brains that were able to use discernment and logic and think things through. And then also the ability to have that thinking and then make actions based on that. And if you're going to sacrifice yourself and the things you believe in and all of that just to not get in trouble or to feel safer or more comfortable, this is why our country is in the place that it is. You know, that is why we continually lose and are on the back foot. I think that the do not comply message against an elite who absolutely hates us is the biggest thing we can do right now, especially as I'm talking to young people. The young people in this country are almost entirely apathetic to Republicans and Democrats. You know, even like the little communists you meet on campus are like, I hate Joe Biden, I hate Kamala. You know, they don't like these people.
1: Yeah.
0: But they know, because they have no trust for the elites. Like the White House Correspondents' Dinner shooting that just happened, right? You know, there's all these people, you know, saying it's staged or whatever for the ballroom. And it's like, you know, who knows? But in the sense of like, the fact that you have so many people coming out and saying, this could be fake, this could be staged, shows just the level of anti-authority, anti-trust that people have in any institution in this country.
1: But that's changed a lot. And generally speaking, they look at it that way through conspiracy theorist eyes when it has to do with the right or when it has to do with Trump. And what I mean is, people like you and me were saying don't comply during COVID. I never wore a mask. I didn't take the shot. I mean, it's my body. How dare you tell me what I have to do? But a lot of people on the left now that are conspiracy theorists were all just falling in line. Yeah, you've got to take the shot. Yeah, 6 feet distancing makes sense. That was made up. Masks work. They don't. Men 30 and under have to take the jab, even though it was actually causing, you know, all sorts of heart issues with people in that age range and in that gender. Yeah. I mean, we watch people comply. Oh, damn it, I've got to get a shot to go to dinner. I've got to get a shot to go to the theater. I've got to get a shot to be a medical worker or somebody in the military. So is this a brand new thing because everything Trump does must be fake? Because back then, the people that you're talking about all got in line.
0: Yeah, well, I think, I mean, you know, a lot of these people were conservatives who got in line,
1: yes,
0: right? People who said that they were Republicans. And that's part of the reason why a lot of these things were allowed to continue to happen, is because both conservatives and leftists on the same lockstep joined forces and said, okay, we're going to lock it down. We're going to do all of these things.
1: Yes.
0: So, yeah, it's definitely not a new issue. But just in terms of like when I'm going to campus and talking to young people, like you don't have young conservatives who are nearly as excited about Trump now, right? Like as they were when I was doing this in 2017, 2018, talking to students, like you, all the, you know, right-wing students were all wearing MAGA hats and super pro-Trump and all that. Well, you're not seeing that in the same way, you know, and you're not seeing the Democrat kids supporting the Democrat Party at all.
1: Right.
0: You know, they don't care. And so there just seems to be with the young generation, like it's a switch, like a very anti-authority switch that has happened where they just don't trust in any institutions. And in a lot of ways, I can empathize with them. You know, I can empathize, especially like you see the media and how they twist things and how they lie. You know, why would they have any trust in the media? And now with AI and all this, I mean, really, like I can understand why a lot of people are starting to feel this way.
1: It's going to get harder as we go. That's for sure. PureBasicsCollective.com. Get the book called Do Not Comply. It's Will Witt. Let me finish with this. I've always prided myself being a man. I like being a man. I like being responsible for my family and my people and support everybody and hunt and gather and grunt every once in a while. We have raised an entire generation where a large percentage doesn't believe masculinity is good. They've been told it's toxic. It's bad. You shouldn't be a man. There shouldn't be men and women roles. You're somebody who believes in masculinity being important. Being a man is important. What are you finding in college campuses or even on the man on the street stuff that you do so incredibly? What are you finding from the males in this our society today? Are they coming around realizing that they've got to man up quite literally, or are you still seeing a bunch of weak men going, I don't want to be toxic?
0: I think it's really like with Gen Z, like people are saying, oh, Gen Z is becoming more conservative, right? It's going to be like the most conservative generation and all this. But really, I don't necessarily see that. I don't know if it has anything to do with being a conservative. What I see it as is like a complete disillusion of the status quo, right? Where they will be abrasive and brash and say things that are uncouth all the time just for the sake of doing that, because they know that the world is setting these types of standards on them, right? So that when that comes to the masculinity aspect with these young men, I think there have been kind of these hijackers in this like new masculine movement who have really led a lot of young men in the wrong direction.
1: Okay.
0: And I think that like, you know, some of these guys who are like these alpha male type of guys, and I think that's been horrible for young men, actually.
1: More like wannabe alpha males. Will Witt, awesome every time. We appreciate him coming on, and we're back after this in the Joe Pag Show.
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4: Hi, good afternoon. On the west side, Highway 90 westbound at Callahan, you've got a car fire blocking two right lanes. It's got you stop and go from General McMullen. 35 northbound at Walsham, there is that construction at the off-ramp. Loop 410 southbound at Loop 13, a stalled car is still blocking the right shoulder. Loop 1604 eastbound at Lookout, there was a quick problem at the off-ramp. It did just clear. 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I'm Rebecca Parker, KTSA, Time Saver Traffic.
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